We need a whole lot more of I'm Praying Humble here in this modern day and age. And that was October of 1938, the Bob Crosby Orchestra. That's a miracle. And I've explained it to you already. It's a Bob Haggart co-composition in a way with Mitchell's Christian Singers. His arrangement and that this band fulfilled the mission is really one of the great developments and successes in this marvelous man's imagination and capability as an arranger. And bravo, the band. Eddie Miller took a short tenor solo. He's the first gospel soloist. And later on, helping to set up the charge of the final ensembles is Sterling Bowes, who's in no fewer than three impositions. You know, first of all, he's trying to be a vocalist, and he's playing the trumpet. He's trying to be a black gospel artist, and he's an he's a Caucasian trumpet player from the jazz age who loves Bix, among other things. He played in Golgette's Band, for heaven's sakes. And finally, the arrangement calls for him to turn himself into Muggsy Spanier, who is not present nor was available at any time to this orchestra. And I'm just shocked that he pulled off. Can you thread three needles just by your eye at once? It's really a modern miracle of 80 years ago. And I'm still humbled by I'm Praying Humble. We turn now to more material from this period and another entirely different development of Bob Haggart's arranging concepts, plural, capabilities, plural, to providing different music for this wonderful band. The idea of their individual soloists led to a desire to set them up beyond the success of their piano records. You know, they've been setting up Joe Sullivan and eventually into greater success, Bob Zirke. They eventually would triumph again in this range with different music in the pianist Jess Stacy, who after quitting Benny Goodman, reaches the crest of Stacy's pop star status as the pianist in this band. It's a little bit further down the chronological calendar. Zirke's still there. So the idea is, why just feature the piano player? And they started creating these numbers to feature the other players. And yes, this man, Faz. Oh dear, I hope that, you know, someone like Charles Islin in Chicago or the Fat Cat Matthew Rivera in Louisville or maybe Emily Fenster here in New York City or Casey or younger tykes moving on. Sophia Tepler, you know, that they will embrace this clarinetist to such an extreme that someday people, perhaps not yet born, will stare at nothing and use their eyes as part of their hearing and feelings to say Faz. And, of course, we'll get to my inspiration. But before that, the trumpeter showcased Billy Butterfield, that the lead trumpeter is Charlie Spivak and that the part was switched to Billy Butterfield intentionally by the composer-arranger Bob Haggart, led to Spivak souring on staying in the band, and he moves on. But this is an illustration of Haggart doing something that is similar to Duke Ellington. He knows who he's writing for, and he writes a showcase. Not that there's someone to be showcased that he's assigned. He's the composer. He's the arranger. This is for you. Do your stuff and we'll both be fulfilled. Billy Butterfield. And now, dear friends, having told you about Bob Haggart for over 2 hours, the only way he's ever known is about to come out. For all of the glory of what I've just stated and played for you, Bob Haggart is to be known because he wrote a piece that you might like called What's New. He's the composer, not the lyricist. What's New was not called What's New when it was new. What's New was written under the title I'm Free as a trumpet feature for Billy Butterfield in this band.
Johnny Burke's lyric that made it What's New is in the future. And yes, you can find copies of this on the Bob Crosby Orchestra heading on Decca 78's, where the label, as it did on October 19th, 1938, said, I'm free. So it's a trumpet feature and a great composition and arrangement that would have a different life that actually provides the legacy to Bob Haggard being known at all. And of course, he couldn't have known that this was going to happen, but he knew that Billy Butterfield was happening. It's a great arrangement. It's a great showcase. Billy Butterfield is a great trumpeter. And you may never have heard the original. I'm Free. It's What's New before it was under the title with its lyric, but when it was new.

I bet if that wasn't the 78 era, they would have played it slightly slower. It's still a masterpiece. I'm Free. No, that wasn't What's New. It's the composition you may know as What's New. But it was originally a trumpet feature for Billy Butterfield, a member of the Bob Crosby Orchestra, in a composition and arrangement by Bob Haggard. And it is a masterpiece for both, or all three perhaps, for Haggard and Billy Butterfield for sure. Well, it's time to hear Faz. You know, I realize that I'm aging out and that some of you are much younger than I am, and perhaps there are very few who are listening at all, much less few of the young. And we older types, we want what we loved when we were your age to be forever, and it's foolishness. It can't be that way. Still, many of you are gracious enough to let older types remember in your presence. And when I was your age or younger, because I was a very young person when Record Research Associates met at the Black Rock, which was 51 West 52nd Street, they would say Faz. Even at the West End, I can see Roy Royceman staring into the speaker as I played this great clarinet player. And he completely lost the focus of seeing, though his eyes were wide open. Faz. Now, candidly, this isn't my favorite Faz, Irving Fazola, but it is his ultimate showcase, the piece that Bob Haggard wrote for him and arranged called My Inspiration. And it may not have inspired, it may have encumbered Fazola, who had, he wasn't shy, he was actually a very overt, humorous kind of fella and burnt the candle at both ends. But he did have, I'm not quite sure, it's not coming to me the exact word. You know, he didn't think he was as great as he was, and he sometimes got nervous about his evaluation of himself. Still, it's Faz, and it's My Inspiration.

Faz. My inspiration. You know, I told you my I'm Free is the original title of What's New and was recorded as such. The original title for my inspiration was Big Mouth. Faz, he called gin Big Mouth and he took large gulps of it. And I think it got a rise out of him to try to get him to play his pure poetry. And they would, you know, sort of say, go at it, Big Mouth. It's an amazing clarinet sound, is it not? It is simple, pure, and unadorned, but it's tonally rich. Bob Haggart was a man who complimented Faz to his dying day, and certainly in the lengthy interview I did with him on July 26th of 1993, with the final statement, something of a, you know, a lot of tributes today have contained put-downs of other people. But Haggart ended his series of compliments about Faz with the statement, so un-Goodman-like. That wasn't easy to do in 1938. 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We're reaching 8:21 p.m., 2021. It's Saturday, September 1st, 2018. I'm doing the early arrangements of this great man, Bob Haggart, who is a very young man, provided numerous flavors and masterworks to the Bob Crosby Orchestra, a swing-era big band that retained the earliest essence and even repertoire of jazz, but added so much more through the imagination of Bob Haggart. And one of the things he did that is beyond imagination, yet he conjured it up, was he did a big band arrangement for this orchestra of Look Out, the Skater's Waltz. Now, you probably don't know the Skater's Waltz by name, but I believe all of you will recognize this tune, and I believe most, if not all of you, will appreciate the jazz treatment.

The imagination of Bob Haggart really has to be contemplated. You're a creator of music in the swing era. You're the creator of repertoire, even just to the choosing of it in a swing era big band. What number in the list of thousands of tunes would the Skaters Waltz have? I mean, what are they doing the Skaters Waltz for? It's really a miracle, another one, not perhaps as religious as I'm Praying Humble. It's just a brilliant takeoff, and it's unbelievable. And, you know, perhaps it's a better feature for Fazola than his own feature, My Inspiration, or Big Mouth. And, you know, Eddie Miller is such a great clarinet player. You know, but he tends to take his solos now on tenor. They got so many great clarinetists in this. Although it's not the isolation of our broadcast and is not really illustrated by the records I've been playing, Eddie Miller actually knows what Leon Rapallo sounds like, even though he's, you know, he probably was about 12 when Rapallo was committed to the insane asylum. But he knows Rapallo. And, you know, a whole show on Eddie Miller clarinet solos. You know, there are only so many shows I have left. Somebody else has got to do this kind of stuff, or it's not going to get done for much longer. But I am throwing out some nice program themes, including, of course, Faz. Was he not brilliant on Skaters Waltz as well? But I'm really saluting Bob Haggart. What an imagine. You know, we do King Porter Stomp and Jungle Blues and Savoy Blues, and we do Louis' Hot Five repertoire, and we translate New Orleans originality into swing era big band. So you arrange that for us. And okay, but I'm also going to do the Skaters Waltz. All right, in the old spinning wheel. It's unbelievable. And I'm Praying Humble, a black gospel specialty number by Mitchell's Christian Singers. And by God, let me compliment these musicians. There's a New Orleans contingent. And there's, of course, these rather unusual ownership position. The band owns itself, and they are co-shareholders, directed by the anonymous reed player. He called himself the worst musician in the band, but he's playing his parts, Gil Roden. They play this stuff. And it sure ain't the bugle call rag. It was the Skaters Waltz. Hallelujah. I want to tell you something about the Skaters Waltz. I want you to concentrate for a second on the pianist in the early introduction.

Now, when I had that record as a child, and I do believe it was my mother's, Decca 2282, the Skater's Waltz of all things, done by a New Orleans-tinged swing-era big man, Bob Crosby and his orchestra, my ears, and probably my mother's ears, said that that pianist was Jess Stacy. And the reason why is it sounds exactly like Jess Stacy.

But it's not just Stacy. It's, as discography would tell you, Bob Zirke. So we're getting into the piano showcasing theme of Bob Haggard's many tasks as a masterful craftsman and visionary artist in his arranging skills in a range of contexts for the Bob Crosby Orchestra. The piano features. Because Zirke, based on the popularity of his Yancey special solo in Little Rock Getaway in particular with this band, became a pop star and started his own swing-era big band. By this time, Joe Sullivan, who after all wrote Little Rock Getaway, and for whom these pieces were initially arranged by Bob Haggard, was healthy again. He came back to the band, but he reaches the crest of his popularity, getting a record contract with John Hammond and the prestigious band-leading position with Billie Holiday at the Cafe Society. But there was another great piano player who had as prominent a position as a side person in the swing era. He was Benny Goodman's pianist, Jess Stacy, and he quit. He quit Goodman because Goodman, he wasn't as nice to his musicians as he should have been. And so with Sullivan gone, Zirke gone, they hired Jess Stacy, and it created a whole new sound and concept to the piano features. And we're going to play one of Stacy's specialty numbers as a solo piano piece called Complainin'. And, you know, Bob Haggard actually complained, you know, this is too much about Stacy and not about enough about the band. Is really a little too overboard. It's because he's the composer as well as the featured artist. But to complain about Haggard's complaint, he's selling himself short. And I guess there was an element of perfectionism in Bob Haggard. But this is Jess Stacy's turn, not Joe Sullivan's, not Bob Zirke's, and certainly not Gil Bowers or anyone else. And it's Complainin'.

So there was complaining the Jess Stacy original showcasing the composers, the piano soloists, and the Bob Crosby Orchestra on November 6th of 1939. Now they got Jess Stacy in the band, but they still have Bob Haggart doing all of that wonderful writing. Billy Butterfield, Shorty Chirac, and Zeke Zarchi are the trumpeters. Warren Smith and Ray Conniff for the trombones. The reeds of Faz, Irving Fazola with Joe Kearns. Now Bill Stegmaier, Eddie Miller, and Gil Roden. Ray Baduke on drums. Nappy Lamar on guitar. Again, Jess Stacy on piano, that was complaining. And Bob Haggart on bass. Well, it's 8:35. What I'm going to do now, before I play a string of selections, is reintroduce almost everything. And I hope there's... I got to move something here at the station. Anyway, Robert Sherwood Haggart is from Douglaston on the Queens-Nassau border, born March 13, 1914, therefore from New York City. Oh, no, maybe from New York State. And his initial instruments are banjo and then guitar. Then he started playing trumpet. He decided to play some piano. And suddenly in high school, he said, no, I want to be a bass player. That's not actually a brilliant approach. Not that it's a mistake, because young people, you know, have their fascinations and they go towards them. But I wouldn't want you to become a really great bass player starting late. Just like I wouldn't want you to start on saxophone and switch to clarinet. I want you to be a clarinet first. Pardon me for understanding some of the restrictions of late 19th century music teachers, who among them include my maternal grandparents. But Haggart did it. He becomes a bass player, and he starts playing with these big bands in the dance idiom of the early swing era before he joins the Bob Crosby Orchestra, as Crosby had become the front man to what Gil Roden was holding together from the remnants of the Ben Pollock Orchestra. And it's at this time that he has his greatest success. He's a great arranger. He's also showcased on a lot of specialty numbers. You'll forgive me for not playing Big Noise from Winnetka. When the band broke up, which is one of the topics I hope to raise, he became what they call a studio musician, which means a broadcasting musician, initially in radio, later in television, with a lot of freelance recording work and a lot of freelance arranging, including for Ella Fitzgerald and Billie Holiday. In the late 1950s, when early jazz, almost always called Dixieland, became popular or retained popularity while jazz was lessening in its pop status, he hooked up with a trumpet player from this man, Yank Lawson, and they did some specialty recordings of things such as Louis Armstrong's tunes. They would reconvene at the end of the 1960s to form what they didn't like, but their manager and owner insisted it be called the world's greatest jazz band. They eventually convinced him to call it the world's greatest jazz band of Bob Haggart and Yank Lawson. And that band was really successful and is one of the pivotal orchestras and jazz performers, therefore, in the transition from jazz's economic nadir, which is the 1960s, to the revival of interest in jazz that is so essential to it, is still existing now, that occurs in the 1970s. The world's greatest jazz band of Bob Haggart and Yank Lawson. Doing stuff as he had done in that aggregation became his gig scene for the balance of his life, and he remained active into the mid-1990s. Bob Haggart died December 2nd of 1998. So that's one essential I wish to have addressed. I referenced a number of key components of the Crosby Orchestra in that narrative. So I'm moving on now to just zeroing in on his arrangements. It's 21 minutes before 9. I'm Phil Schaap. It's Traditions in Swing. We're 89.9 WKCR.org online.
Haggard's writing for this band allowed its primary function to be superior and reach a crest with South Rampart Street Parade. The idea was to take the early jazz, both conceptually and in terms of repertoire, and translate what was largely small group jazz, often played entirely polyphonically by the ensemble, into orchestral, homophonic music, where huge sections, well, huge passages played by sections of horns and by tutti, the whole band at times, would provide a non-polyphonic or at least non-ad-libbed ensemble approach with numerous solos. And appended to this, Haggard created a number of contexts that I find brilliant. And his imagination is behind these unusual choices of the Skater's Waltz and the Old Spinning Wheel, and certainly his compositions. I'm Free, better known as What's New, which is compositionally his masterwork and his calling card, but a number of other things. So I'm going to put this all together in a wind-up set. And these are the things I'm going to do. I mentioned the demise of the band. I wanted to go into it a little bit. The band turned its back on its own flavors. And in terms of trying to compete to stay popular, remember, the fellas were invested in it. You know, they are owners of the band. If the band lost money, they wouldn't get paid at all and yet have to perform. They were the owners. It was a cooperative band. So, directed by perhaps this financial necessity, they started emulating the swing-era big bands, their competitors who were nothing like them. Now, I can't speak for everyone in the band. I knew a handful of them. I spoke to many of them at least once. I actually probably knew Paduk as well as I knew Bob Haggard, though I only spoke with him by phone. And I knew Bob Crosby, who was very nice to me. You know, I really shouldn't speak of his lesser talents to his illustrious brother Bing, you know, given that he was polite and nice. But Haggard, I can tell you from my heart and also from a firm factual basis, he thought this was a mistake. They should have kept right on going, doing, you know, the Jazzy Blues and the Gin Mill Blues and Comeback Sweet Papa and all kinds of things in that realm. And they didn't. And Haggard may not have been artistically on the money, though I believe he was, but he was actually financially right. The band foundered trying to compete with other bands, and it's really about your heart and creativity. If you're imitating something, you're not likely to do it as well as the people who created it. If it's your idea, it's likely to be a more fulfilled mission. And so, whether he had the idea of these piano features or not, the pianist did. And for his own specialty numbers, you know, these zany ideas of getting the Bob Crosby Orchestra to turn into a black vocal quartet, gospel singers, I'm praying humble. It's just amazing. So I want to throw it all together, and I'm going to do it in this way. First, I'm going to play Airmail Stomp, which is a Bob Haggard original and arrangement, but it's what he didn't really want to do. He didn't want to sound like the other bands. Then I'm going to play their very last entry in early jazz, doing the Jelly Roll Morton, Mylon Berg Joys. And then I want to illustrate the point of absolute sincerity. This is a great Bob Haggard arrangement. It's called Chain Gang. I think it's really great, but it's no I'm Praying Humble, and this is why. They're really relatable. Chain Gang is relatable to I'm Praying Humble, although they're very different life experiences in a certain community. But I'm Praying Humble was Haggard's idea. Chain Gang was what he was assigned. And so the arranger does not quite have the mighty burning fire of the inspiration.
He has the professionalism of the craftsman. Still, it's really great, and I hope you enjoy it. It'll be the third. We'll start with the Swing Era and Airmail Stomp. We'll go back to New Orleans with Meilenberg Joys, and we'll conclude with the February 17th, 1942 Chain Gang.

We heard three selections by the Bob Crosby Orchestra from later in the discography, beginning with Airmail Stomp, which does have some direct connection to things like King Porter Stomp and the New Orleans traditions, but is nevertheless an emulation of the swing era. I don't think it's really a reference to the Airmail Special, but it is Airmail Stomp, and it is a Bob Haggard piece and arrangement. The kind of thing he said the band should not have been doing. They should have been doing more of the Jelly Roll Morton repertoire, and so you heard from really their last celebration of it, Mylenburg Joyce from January 27th of 42. And then finally, the last of the Haggard arrangement exotica, Chain Gang, which perhaps far too harshly I offered as not quite up to the sincerity of I'm Praying Humble. It is still nevertheless a great arrangement, and the soloists actually fulfill, if the goal, and I took this lesson from the king himself, Benny Carter, is that the solos are well integrated into the piece and the arrangement of the piece, then it's fulfillment. Benny Carter was really speaking more of long form. But Matty Matlack's clarinet, Eddie Miller's tenor, Floyd O'Brien, speaking of Chicagoans, on trombone, and most importantly, Yank Lawson. You know, for all the music I play for you, there wasn't too much Yank Lawson, yet he becomes the primary colleague of Bob Haggard over the long term of their lives and career of all of the Crosby Band members. And it was Yank Lawson who's playing all that pungent trumpet on Chain Gang from February 17th of 1942. Well, although I don't have everything, for instance, I don't have Come Back Sweet Papa, I've been looking for a long time for their April 7th, 1939 coupling of When the Red, Red Robin Comes Bob, Bob, Bobbing Along, and Them Their Eyes. I wonder if Dave Lambert got the idea of doing the Red, Red Robin Comes Bob, Bob, Bobbing Along song from that record in Haggard arrangement. I didn't play you Dogtown Blues, and I think there's one other one I didn't have a copy of. The World is Waiting for the Sunrise. I actually did have that, but I broke it years ago. You know, accidents do happen. So given that I've played you everything, it's not exactly an accident that I'm including a postscript within the script. Haggard became a studio musician, but he also became a freelance arranger, and that his top shelf is already illustrated by these masterworks and some more craftsman-like illustrations that I've been playing you now for 3 hours. But he got to arrange for a couple of singers. You know, I didn't play any Bob Crosby singing. How about Billie Holiday and Ella Fitzgerald? Bob Haggard is the arranger of a big hit for Billie Holiday, There Is No Greater Love. And although it's not much of an arrangement, a big hit for Ella Fitzgerald, some would say her definitive hit, Lady Be Good. I mean the originals, the Decca records. And they're done around the same time. What a schedule. So we're going to play Bob Haggard on February 13th of 1937. We'd look out, Billy Butterfield trumpet, Bill Stegmeyer, Toots Mundello, Al Klink, Hank Ross, and Artie Drellinger as the reeds. Billy's accompanies Bobby Tucker on piano, Dan Perry on guitar, Bunny Shawker on drums, and Haggard himself as band leader or music director, bassist, and

There is Maury Feld on drums, Danny Perry again on guitar. Speaking of Charlie Parker, and Haggard did record him, that's Stan Freeman on piano. Ernie Caceres is in there on baritone saxophone and maybe a smidgen of clarinet. And you're actually going to hear a vocal group, Andy Love's Quintet, as background. And we're going to hear A Sunday Kind of Love, the hit, Lady Be Good, and That's My Desire. So, again, this, you know, I did three different topics at the start of the show, a history of KCR and Bob Haggard's involvement at a crossroads in our home of technical difficulties legacy. I also brought up that the arranger's craft is a seam for today's musicians and the future to freshly mint music, even in known jazz contexts, and showed some of the weaknesses to trying to transcribe the charts by ear off the records. Write some new arrangements, even of the earlier repertoire. Haggard did. And then you can write your own stuff and arrange it too. And make it a through composition, like I'm Free. What's new, you dig? Any case, and then I also did the whole story of the Bob Haggard, Bob Crosby scene. And there are some uncredited arrangements. There are some that have eluded me. It's not a whole lot of material, but there is a whole lot more to the Bob Haggard story, and his freelance arranging career brings us forward here as we listen to Billie Holiday sing Deep Song and There Is No Greater Love, and then Ella Fitzgerald sing A Sunday Kind of Love. Ella doing it. Her hit Lady Be Good, that's Bob Haggard's backup band. And That's My Desire. And there's a vocal unit on Sunday Kind of Love, and That's My Desire. Ella Fitzgerald follows Billie Holiday. Bob Haggard Radio.

That was Ella Fitzgerald, but now it's time for Saturday Night at the Opera. My name's Simon. I'll be hosting you tonight for a showcase of a couple of Janáček operas, short operas, and sort of almost non-opera operas. First, we'll hear The Cunning Little Vixen, and then From the House of the Dead, as much of it as we can. Both of those are short. I'll begin with The Cunning Little Vixen, which is earlier in Janáček's career. It was written or completed in 1923 to a libretto Janáček himself adapted from a novella by Rudolf Teschnodulek, which was a novel inspired by a comic strip. So this opera is very much a fairy tale. And I chose it as an extension to my, to last week's serial music, or a couple weeks ago, in which I played a handful of classical pieces about animals with words. Think of The Carnival of the Animals and Peter and the Wolf, and this is very much in the same mode. So this opera is very dance-like, I think is the best way to describe it, but it's also highly serious. It's a comic strip initially, but Janáček makes the ending much more poignant and not funny at all. When we get to that, you'll see. But first, the synopsis of Act One. In a black, dry ravine, hot air trembles above the bushes, and in and around them are milling an intoxicating whirl. Are milling in an intoxicating whirl dragonflies and butterflies. The cricket has started his music, and the grasshopper seconds him. The forester, tired after accomplishing his beat in the woods and by a short stop at the inn, lies down to take a rest in the shade of the trees. He falls to sleep, and around him staggers a mosquito, drunken by the liquor of the forester's blood, and a cunning little vixen laughs at it all. She wants to play with a little frog, which, frightened, jumps up and lands right on the forester's nose. Shaken out of his sleep, the foresters see the cub. His big hand grabs it by the collar, and jesting, he carries the vixen away. The vixen's desperate calls for help are of no avail. As if darkness had suddenly fallen upon the woods, the animals, saddened, look after the vixen, and trees utter a melancholy murmur. There is a change of scene, and the astonished vixen finds herself in the courtyard of the forester's cottage and longs for a free run through the woods. All torment and irritate her here, and when she claws the leg of one of the youngsters that teased her, they put her on a leash. The vixen weeps throughout the night, but when from a distance she hears the song of the woods, she takes on new courage and at sunrise deceives the simple-minded hens and her human tyrants, bites the leash off, and wisely disappears in the woods. This recording is from the chorus and orchestra of the Prague National Theater, conducted by Václav Neumann, who was recorded in Prague in 1959, and the fidelity is remarkable for that age. Some of the singers here, the forester are Rudolf Aschmus, the vixen is Hanna Bomova, the fox is Libushe Domanistka, the dog is Ludmila Hanzalikova, the rooster is Slavka Proshazovka, and the hen is Helena Tatarmushova. This is a Czech language recording. The opera was made famous by a German translation by Max Brod, but the Czech language version is the original. So without further ado, you're listening to WKCR New York and WKCR HD. That's 89.9 FM. This is The Cunning Little Vixen. I hope you enjoy.

That was the first act of Leos Janáček's The Cunning Little Vixen, his 1923 opera and one of his first great successes. As a reminder, this is Saturday Night at the Opera. 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Since I'm trying to pack two operas into one evening, I'm just going to give you the synopsis of the second act and speed right on to it, leaving some reflections for the end of the opera as a whole. So here you go. The vixen has learned quite a few things, vulgar human speech and malice. Using these tricks, she chases an old badger out of his den and takes over his place without much effort. Now she is her own mistress and can turn to the joys of life. A change of scene. In Pashek's inn, the forester and his friends have settled down for a game of cards and a bout of drinking. All tease each other and drink copiously, and the forester thunders the most for anger about the vixen's escape. But he boasts of his ability to get her back again. Time will come, he says, when she falls in love and becomes as stupid as men are in the grip of that passion. Another change of scene. When the merry companions get out of the inn, their heads start to swim. The ground moves under their feet, and it seems better to lie down. Two glistening eyes flash in the darkness, and quick feet rush just under the forester's nose. Of course, this was his vixen. A final change of scene. Now, in the dead of night, the moon sheds its pale light on the woods, and the vixen hears strange music and suddenly observes Goldenback, the handsome fox. She makes his acquaintance, falls in love with him, and the whole wood attends their wedding. I will note, I know I said I would say my reflections, but I'll say one thing, that every time I listen to this opera, I'm amazed by how wordless the first act is. Of course, because the vixen can't really yet speak. But it sort of seems like more closer to a ballet suite than an opera. Of course, this will all change in the second act. So here it is, the second act of The Cunning Little Vixen. Please enjoy.

Ich schaff's, Kroschko, wie mit Besiege, Slowake.

Folks, that was the second act. The penultimate act of Leos Janáček's fairy tale opera, The Cunning Little Vixen. 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You're listening to Saturday Night at the Opera. I think it's interesting in that act that the fox is a soprano, like the vixen. I guess the vixen's an alto. But anyway, the two high female vocal parts, there's something interesting to say about that. But since we're playing two operas, I don't have time to say it. So I'll just give you the synopsis for the third act, which is musically astounding. And then we'll move on to Notes from the House of the Dead, Janáček's opera on Dostoevskyvian themes. In the third act, much like any good fairy tale, everything falls apart and we get a moral. The poacher Harastra, out hunting, meets the forester, who grows angry when he hears of Harastra's imminent marriage to Terinka. Discovering a dead rabbit, the forester realizes the vixen is nearby and prepares a trap. But she, accompanied by her cubs, laughs at the foolish trick. Coming across the vixen, Harastra chases her and shoots her dead. The forester stumbles across the body. Back in the tavern, the forester and the schoolmaster talk to the innkeeper's wife about the priest who has moved to another parish. They also discuss Terinka, who will marry wearing a new fox fur muff with a golden stripe. Leaving the inn, the forester reflects on his life, his youth, and his marriage. When he sees a fox cub closely resembling the young vixen he once possessed, he wonders whether he should capture her and take her home. About this opera, Janáček wrote, "Life is eternal in its recurrence." So here it is, the third act of The Cunning Little Vixen. Please enjoy.

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1: Never, never, never, never, never, never, never, never, never, never, never, never, never, never, never, never, never, never, never, never, never, never, never, never, never, never, never, never, 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

That was the conclusion of Leos Janáček's opera, The Cunning Little Vixen. 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That's 89.9 FM and WKCR.org. That recording was put together by the Prague National Theater. It was the chorus and orchestra of that opera. It was recorded in Prague in 1959, conducted by Václav Neumann. I have here not so long to talk because I'm going to put on the second opera I have for you tonight, which is Janáček's From the House of the Dead, based, of course, on the Dostoevsky text of the same name. These are highly different operas, of course, because Cunning Little Vixen is a fairy tale and The Notes from the House of the Dead is a claustrophobic nightmare. But there's real similarities in questions of captivity and self-ownership and control. And I think those are absolutely worth considering. So this recording I have here is also by, well, this one is the Prague National Theater. So it's the same, it's also by the Prague National Theater. This is an opera in three acts. Conducted by Bohumil Gregor, who was the student of Václav Neumann. I want to read what they say about the libretto, because it's interesting that after the opera's premiere given in Brno in 1930, 2 years after the composer's death, Janáček's pupils Bretislav and Bakala and Oswald Schlubna revised the score, and at the request of the producer, arranged the opera to end with the chorus of the prisoners extolling liberty, achieving thereby a heightened mood of optimism. It is in this version that the opera is usually performed, but this recording that I have here was the very first to be performed again with Janáček's original intention, which is a much more pessimistic and I think a much less romantic and much more thoughtful conclusion. So on to the story. It's in three acts, the last act divided into two scenes. Act 1. The scene is a prison yard deep in Siberia by the river Irich. Prisoners, fetters riveted to their legs, are aroused by the arrival of a new prisoner, a gentleman whose elegant clothes immediately meet with the disapproval of the prison commander. When asked what crime he has committed, the new prisoner, Alexander Petrovich Goryanchikov, replies that he is a political offender. For this arrogant reply, the commander orders him to receive 100 lashes. After his punishment, Petrovich is befriended by a young inmate, Alieya. The usual prison routine follows. The men work, quarrel, and amuse themselves. Filka Morozov, known as Luka, tells his story. He has been a soldier roused to anger by his commander's brutal behavior. When the commander boasted to his men that he was their tsar and their god, Luka had reminded him of the existence of only one czar and one god, then had plunged a knife into the commander's belly. The prisoners are unmoved by this tale. Life in the prison yard continues its monotonous course. So this is the first act of From the House of the Dead by Leos Janáček. Please enjoy.

0: jacket of shinery. Yet a name of your existence, a trust of soul. Sir Petra Radu,
1: your blast me shot.

et on ainsi compris. Lequel major? 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Soto!

Folks, that was the first act of Leos Janáček's From the House of the Dead, his adaptation of the Dostoevsky book of the same name. Well, so this is, of course, a much shorter one-act opera, much shorter libretto than the Dostoevsky, of course. So one thing Janáček writes about when his writings about the composition of this opera is condensing emotion and speech into music, because he thought that he could fit much more into the music than he could into the speech. He wrote something interesting in a magazine article in 1905. He wrote, "The melodic curves of speech are an expression of the complete organism and all phases of its spiritual activities. They demonstrate whether a man is stupid or intelligent, sleepy or awake, tired or alert. They tell us whether he is a child or an old man, whether it is morning or evening, light or darkness, heat or frost, and disclose whether a person is alone or in company. The art of dramatic writing is to a composer a melodic curve, which will, as if by magic, reveal immediately a human being in one definitive phase of his existence." I think that's a good spirit in which to listen to the music here. So I'll go now to the second act. A shortest act, but also when the action sort of begins, if there can be said to be action. The time is 1 year after Act One. From inside the prison fortress comes the sound of singing as prisoners celebrate Easter. One of them, Skuratov, tells his tale of love scorned and of murder. Then, on an improvised stage, the fettered prisoners perform a play about Don Juan. This is followed by a comic pantomime of a miller's beautiful wife and her lovers. As the performance ends, one of the prisoners, during a quarrel with Petrovich, attacks Aliyeya and wounds him seriously. The injured boy is taken away to the prison hospital. I guess one thing worth talking about is the political standpoint of this opera, which is to say that written in 1930, it was written before the before the sort of coalescence of Soviet power in Eastern Europe and the institution of the Gulag system, but not so far removed from the memory of the Russian prison system. I mean, Janáček was alive when the Russian Siberian prison system was sort of in the center of the European social political discourse. In 1890, Chekhov traveled to the Far East Sakhalin Island and wrote newspaper articles, eventually turned into a book called On Sakhalin Island, which is sort of an expose, a secretly political expose about the Russian prison system. And so and of course there's the House from the Dead, the Dostoevsky, the source text here. And so these questions are really active, and I wonder how much Janáček was thinking about the imposition of the Soviet Union as an extension of the Tsarist system of imprisonment. Especially because he died in 1930, so he would have not had the opportunity to see it himself. I'm also thinking about this because just last week I read Alexander Solzhenitsyn's One Day in the Life of Ivan Denisovich, which is another sort of Dostoevskian tractate on the monotony of and violence of prison life. Anyway, this will be the second act now of Leos Janáček's From the House of the Dead. 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Please enjoy.

that was the second act of Leos Janáček's From the House of the Dead, his final opera based on the novel by Dostoevsky of the same name. 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It's 11:59 p.m. I have now just the final act of this opera, and since it's about the length of the rest of the time I have with you, I'm going to get right to it. It's an act in two scenes. The first scene is set in the evening. Petrovich sits at Aleya's bedside in the prison hospital. Shishkov, another of the inmates, now tells his story. He relates how his young wife, Akulina, loved one Filka Morozov, and how, driven by his suffering, he, Shishkov, one day finally killed her. The real Filka Morozov, known as Luka, lies dying alone on a nearby bed. He overhears the tale, gasps, but does not speak. Only after Luka has died does Shishkov recognize him as Filka Morozov, the case of all his misery, the cause of all his misery. He utters a curse upon Luka, but another prisoner, with some show of mercy, reminds him that Luka, too, was born of woman. Guards arrive at the hospital with an order from the commander to bring Petrovich to the yard. In the second scene, we're back in the yard of the hospital, the yard of the prison, with the hospital building in the background. This time, the commander addresses Petrovich.

version of the opera ends with the celebration of the prisoners, leading to the optimism of the audience and the optimism of society or whatever the romantics wanted, but the sort of pseudo-romantics of the 20th century. But in Janáček's version, which this recording is the first to recreate, the workers go back to work. And that ending is the same ending as the Dostoevsky opera, but the difference in this final act is in Petrovich's status as the protagonist, which is something Janáček couldn't help but augment from the Dostoevsky, because in the Dostoevsky, Petrovich is just our narrator. He's not involved in the in what can be said to be a plot, maybe, in any capacity. So he's on the outside looking in, but here he is the story, and this sort of tells us of the narrative mode that Janáček couldn't get out of, which we can see also in The Cunning Little Vixen, of a sort of classic fairy tale story with a beginning and an end and a hero's journey and a moral and so on. But anyway, it doesn't really matter how good the story is because the music is great, and I'm going to stop talking so you can hear it. So this is the third act, final act of Leos Janáček's Notes from the House of the Dead. Please enjoy.

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That was Leos Janáček's From the House of the Dead. This will conclude Saturday Night at the Opera. You heard The Cunning Little Vixen and Notes from the House of the Dead, both by Leos Janáček. I've been Simon. Thanks so much for listening. Tune in next Wednesday, Serial Music, to hear more.

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1: So really, art is what is happening at the very heart of a people's development or underdevelopment, you see. So I think as far as Africa is concerned, if it cannot be for enjoyment, music and physical revolution, really working with the people, enlightening the people, and doing your duty as a citizen, let me wake up, do something about the system. If you feel bad about it, do something about it.

That was Titanic from Earl Sweatshirt's 2022 album, Sick. As we approach the end of the show here, I'm going to close out with a few songs. First up is All In by Lucky and Earl Sweatshirt. Then we have 2010 by Earl Sweatshirt. And if time permits, Evil Eye by Mike. Thank you for listening. This has been, or this is, WKCR FM New York and WKCR HD. The time is 1:56 a.m. We're approaching the end of the Notes from the Underground show. And after this will be El Sonido de la Calle. Enjoy.

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My name is Ale Diaz Pizarro, and tonight I'll be playing you, in this pre-recorded show, some great tracks from Latin hip-hop. For this, I must confess I went back to my party playlists. All of these tunes remind me of partying back home in Mexico. And so I hope that if you're out there listening, you'll also have a bit of a party to yourself. We'll keep listening to the artist you just heard, Bomba Estéreo. You heard To My Love. We'll hear now their collaboration with Bad Bunny, Ojitos Lindos. And after that, listen to a couple more Bomba Estéreo tracks as we keep moving through our Latin hip hop, however broad or loose that definition might be tonight. But here is Ojitos Lindos.

0: yo.
1: So Yo by Bomba Estéreo. Before that, you heard Me Duele with Bomba Estéreo and Manu Chao, and Ojitos Lindos with Bomba Estéreo and Bad Bunny. We'll move now to Spain, or closer there. We'll hear Rosalía and Se Tangana. We'll start with Rosalía's breakout hit, Con Altura.
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0: Sé Tangana, o tú me dejaste de querer. Demasiadas mujeres antes de morirme, featuring Rosalía, from whom we also heard Malamente, Despechá, en Bizcochito. Next up, we'll move away from Spanish. We'll hear now Rauw Alejandro, an emerging star in the Latin hip-hop scene. We'll hear him with Todo de Ti to begin with.
1: One, two, one.

Bichota by Karol G. Before that, you also heard Karol G featuring Nicki Minaj on Tusa. Before that, you heard the remix of Azúcar by Mau Moctezuma. Before that, the remix of Tiroteo with Marc Seguí and Raúl Alejandro. 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My name is Ale Díaz Pizarro, and this is a pre-recorded show. Now, for this next set, we'll get a little bit into some of the heavier stuff. So far, this has been, for the most part, fairly pop-y Latin hip-hop. Like I said, we'll get into some heavier stuff now. We'll hear Calle 13, we'll hear Molotov, but let's start with Candy by Plan B.

That was Gimme the Power by Mexican rap rock group Molotov. Before that, you heard Frijolero, or their sort of one of their best known songs and their sort of anthem against anti-Mexican sentiment in the US. Before that, you heard Voto Latino. And before that, a whole set of Calle 13, Atrévete Te, Baile de los Pobres, La Jirafa, La Guacatona, Suave. Next up, since we've had a bit of a heavier set, we return to the sort of lighter fare. We'll start out with Piki by Joey Montana.

Ella baila sola. By Eslabón Armado en Peso Pluma, actually one of the trendiest songs across Latin America right now. Before that, you heard Vida de Rico by Camilo, Loba by Shakira, The Ketchup Song by Las Ketchup, and La Bomba by Azul Azul. We're reaching now the tail end of our show tonight, so what better way to close it out with Bad Bunny? We'll hear his mass hit from his most recent album, Titi Me Pregunto.

0: Dakiti, Bad Bunny, Yo Perreo Sola, Otra Noche en Miami, and Titi Me Preguntó, all by the same artist, that's Bad Bunny. You've been listening to El Sonido de la Calle on WKCR FM New York and WKCR HD. My name is Ale Díaz Pizarro. This has been a pre-recorded broadcast. Thanks so much for tuning in.
1: Good morning, everyone. It's an early morning, but I hope it's a good one. As you know that when 4 a.m. rolls around on WKCR, you can expect Jazz Till Dawn, our early morning jazz show for the next 2 hours. My name is Rachel Smith. I've pre-recorded this program for your listening pleasure this morning.

in October of 1977, billed to Herb Ellis and Remo Palmier, both on guitars. Joining them is George Duvivier on bass and Ron Traxler on drums. And they start out with the title track, Windflower.

Close Your Eyes from the Herb Ellis Remo Palmier album Windflower, released in October of 1977 on the Concord label. Herb Ellis and Remo Palmier on guitars, George Duvivier on bass, Ron Traxler on drums. So far, those tracks were Windflower, The Night Has a Thousand Eyes, My Foolish Heart, and Close Your Eyes. Before we continue, perhaps you're interested in how this concert came about and where it sort of fell in the careers of Ellis and Palmier. Well, in 1977, they had already been friends. In 1977, Ellis convinced Carl Jefferson, the record producer, founder of the Concord label, to invite Palmier to the Concord Jazz Festival in, no surprise there, Concord, California. They performed as a duo at that festival. Later the same year, 1977, they recorded Windflower, and Windflower actually ended Palmier's 30-year hiatus from recording. 30 years he had not recorded before this album. 2 years later, Concord Jazz would produce the only album on which Palmier was billed as a leader, Remo Palmier. Let's turn back to the music for the next track, which is a beautiful one. Danny Boy.

0: We just spent 40 minutes with the 1977 Windflower album. Herb Ellis and Remo Palmier on guitars, George Duvivier on bass, Ron Traxler on drums. We heard all 9 tracks in the order in which they appear on the album: Windflower, The Night Has a Thousand Eyes, My Foolish Heart, Close Your Eyes, Danny Boy, Walkin', Stardust, Triste, which is a Jobim composition, Antonio Carlos Jobim, and Groove Merchant. Once again, Windflower was released on the Concord label in October of 1977, billed to Herb Ellis and Remo Palmier. Now, I promised you 2 guitar duo albums this morning. We just finished up with Windflower, and the next one is a recording of a live concert. The release is called The Dublin Concert, Lewis Stewart and Jim Hall, and they are playing as a duo on most of the tracks, just the two of them, except there are a few tracks where Jim Hall plays solo. First, a little bit about the artists. Lewis Stewart, of course, is an Irish guitarist who made his name at Montreux in 1968 and 1969. He toured with Benny Goodman, Tubby Hayes, and recorded with George Shearing and Stefan Grappelli. Jim Hall, well, he said his inspirations on the guitar were Charlie Christian and Barney Kessel, but you can perhaps even hear more the inspiration that he drew from Coleman Hawkins, Lester Young, Paul Gonsalves, and Lucky Thompson. He played with Chico Hamilton, then in the 60s, Sonny Rollins, Art Farmer, Lee Konitz, Bill Evans, Tony Flanagan, Quincy Jones, Jerry Mulligan, very wide range of artists here. Later in his life, he turned more towards composing and arranging. But the Dublin Concert was recorded on December 26th of 1982 at Maccabee Hall in Dublin, as you might imagine, Dublin, Ireland. It was recorded by the founder of Livia Records, whose name was Gerald Davis. The recording setup was very simple. There was one mic on each guitar amp. This is actually the only known recording of Lewis Stewart and Jim Hall together, the Dublin Concert. So that was recorded way back in 1982, and in 2022, so 40 years later, the tapes were rediscovered. This album actually has not been released yet. It is set for release by Livia Records on September 6th of this year, 2024, so you can get quite the sneak peek on this morning. The first track here is Stella by Starlight, the Victor Young composition, Lewis Stewart and Jim Hall.
1: Favorite guitar player of most jazz musicians, Jim Hall. Yeah.

That was the Jimmy Van Housen tune, But Beautiful, as played by Louis Stewart and Jim Hall on December 26, 1982 at Maccabee Hall in Dublin, Ireland. And the release we are listening to is the Dublin Concert. Before that, we heard Stella by Starlight and 2 Degrees East, 3 Degrees West. It's right around 5 a.m., which means it's been an hour here on Jazz Till Dawn, the early morning jazz show on WKCR. That's WKCR FM New York and WKCR HD, 89.9 on your FM dial, WKCR.org online, the blowtorch of New York. My name is Rachel Smith, and this is a pre-recorded program for August 11th, 2024. Though it will join our archives and might pop up any special day on Jazz Till Dawn. And I say special, it is a special edition of Jazz Till Dawn because I get to play music, incredible music, that hasn't actually yet come out in this format commercially. Right now I'm drawing from the Dublin Concert, Louis Stewart and Jim Hall. Recorded back in 1982, tapes discovered 40 years later in 2022. This album is set for release on Livia Records this coming September 6th. So that's September 6th, 2024. The next track here, a Jerome Kern classic, is a solo from Jim Hall, All the Things You Are.

0: We had a last tune to play, and I guess it's obvious that I'm enjoying myself here. And I'm grateful to Louis for setting this air up, and to Gerald Davis and the Davises.
1: We're very grateful that Jim Hall performed here.

So without no more further ado, we'd like to play a tune written by Sonny Rollins. I guess in any case, it's a calypso. It's called St. Helens.

A delightful rendition of Sonny Rollins's St. Thomas, as performed by Lewis Stewart and Jim Hall. That one was a surprise for me. I was not familiar with this concert before listening to this release, and I really liked that. That's track 5 from the release, The Dublin Concert, which will come out on the Livia label on September 6th of this year, 2024. Before that, we heard All the Things You Are, Jerome Kern. That was a Jim Hall solo. Next up, we have another Jim Hall solo, another tune from the Great American Songbook, Rodgers and Hart's My Funny Valentine.

Since you've last heard from me, we heard two tracks, My Funny Valentine, composed of course by Rodgers and Hart, a solo from Jim Hall, and How Deep Is the Ocean, the Irving Berlin tune, a Jim Hall Lewis Stewart duet. And they are duetting throughout this album, which is actually a live album. It's called The Dublin Concert. It was recorded on December 26th, 1982 at Maccabee Hall in Dublin, Ireland. Only Lewis Stewart and Jim Hall, of course, both on guitars. Very simple recording setup, but you can really tell how much beautiful sound you can capture with not that advanced equipment, as this was 1982, and the setup was simply one mic per guitar amp. It was recorded on tape, and these tapes were rediscovered 2 years ago in 2022 and have been remixed and remastered so we can hear them today, though today only on WKCR because this album has not come out yet and will do so on September 6th, 2024. It's called The Dublin Concert and it will be released on Livia Records. Let's play one more track, another Jim Hall solo here, and it is the classic Duke Ellington, In a Sentimental Mood.

0: I just had to let those last tones ring out. Jim Hall solo guitar on Duke Ellington's tune in a sentimental mood. And this is the track that ends the album The Dublin Concert, recorded on December 26, 1982 at Maccabee Hall in Dublin, Ireland, by Gerald Davis, the founder of Livia Records. The only known recording of Lewis Stewart and Jim Hall together. Both, of course, here on guitar. This album will be released once again on September 6th of this coming year, 2024. It is called The Dublin Concert, remixed and remastered from tapes. Taped 1982, started with the mixing and the mastering only 2 years ago in 2022, so a fairly quick turnaround. Two jazz guitar legends together. And I hope you enjoyed this morning's program where we focused on jazz guitar and specifically jazz guitar duos. My name is Rachel Smith. I was your host this morning for Jazz Till Dawn, which is our early morning jazz show every Sunday here on WKCR. That's WKCR FM New York and WKCR HD 89.9 on your FM dial, WKCR.org online. I hope you have a wonderful day, and thanks again for tuning in.
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2: 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It is just hitting 6 a.m. this morning on this Sunday, which it means it's time for a field trip. This morning, we're going to be starting things off with some music from Spain and Africa, heading into Southeast Asia and back out kind of through the Caucasus Mountain region, see where things take us. But to start things off this morning, we're going to be listening to a couple of tracks off of this record, Andalusian Folk Songs of Spain. We're going to start things off with Canta de la Sierra de Granada, after that, De Triana, Fandanguillos Variados, and then Soleares. Enjoy.

Those were some tracks from Andalusian folk songs of Spain. You just heard Savellanas, a guitar solo. Before that, Canta de Prefacio de la Iglesia, Canta de la Sierra. And then a little bit earlier, you heard Soleares, Fandanguillos Varieros, de Triana, and Canta de la Sierra de Granada. I'm going to move now into Africa to hear some more kind of rhythmic music. I'm going to take a listen to Jungle Rhythms and Chants, Jungle Beat. I'm going to start things off with Mundogo, traditional / Haitian music. After that, Mato Grosso, which is Brazilian, Marcharita, also Brazilian, and then we'll check in after that. Enjoy.

off of Jungle Rhythms and Chants. We just heard Dapin Ian, before that Zulu and Gwaganko. Give me a minute, I'm going to flip this record and we're going to keep things going with some South African tunes, starting with Asiwanda and Shasha Kalor. 2 seconds, let me flip this record.

Again, those last couple of tracks out of South Africa from Jungle Rhythms and Chants, Jungle Beat. We're going to move now to Ethiopia for a few moments, listen to Music of the Desert Nomads. Not many track names on this, but this first track from the Somali tribes of Ethiopia. After that, Music of the Gadabursi. Some love songs and the Afar after that. Let's take a listen.

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0: 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We've been listening to a couple of tracks off of Ethiopia Music of the Desert Nomads. I'm going to finish off this side of the record. Again, very few track listings. But these last couple of tunes we're going to hear, remaining from the Somali tribes out of Ethiopia, nomadic, I believe, of the eastern regions of what is Ethiopia and what is also now Eritrea. Enjoy.
1: Why, Gridalachale, why, why, Taluara damito, Bombot Cayoli, why, why, why, Gridalachale, why, why, Taluca Gedo, Dambita Caloli, why, why, why, why, why, who cares in the day? Why, why, Danum Gargalo, yes, oh, Bowen, why, yet, why, why, why, why, why, did it all like that? Why, why, why, Danum, don't talk about it, Danimo Banaroli, why, why, why. Why, did I like your way? Why, that I can heavily? Why, Galani did our way? Why, why, why, did I like your way? Why, that was all over there. Galani did our way? Why, why. Waragunda udi de, why, why? 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Ote kubachu udi de, why, why, why? 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

จะเริ่ม

Yeah.

0: Ending off our morning there with a bit of music from Lombok. That was Panji and Lombok 2, that last track there, Dalem. With that, we are just about hitting 8 a.m. It's currently 7:59 a.m. That was Field Trip this morning on WKCR. Started things off in Spain, moved into Africa, and then into Southeast Asia to end off our morning. I was your host, Ethan. I'm here most Sundays, so tune in for more. 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
1: 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It's 8 o'clock in the morning here in New York City. For me, it is Saturday, February 11th, so I'm pre-recording this, but for all of you, it's February 12th. And unfortunately, that means I cannot accept any requests today. But I'll be back next week to answer all of your calls and talk to you all. We're going to start off the show today with my favorite, James Cleveland. This is off the I Stood on the Banks of the Jordan album, which was recorded with the Angelic Choir, so very lovely album. We're going to start off with the song I Stood on the Banks of the Jordan. I hope you all enjoy.
2: Lord help us tonight. You know, I had to stand one day and watch mother go home. Glory to God. 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

That was God is Standing By by James Cleveland. And up next, we're going to listen to the Blind Boys of Alabama. This is off of their Spirit of the Century album. This is Run On for a Long Time.

That was The Last Time by the Blind Boys of Alabama. Up next, we're going to listen to some Marianne Williams. This is off her album Standing Here, Wondering Which Way to Go. And we will begin with a song, He Ain't Heavy, He's My Brother. Hope you're enjoying the show.

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1: I really wanna be with you.

That was make. Oh, actually, that was Turn, Turn, Turn by Marianne Williams. Love the message of that song. All right, that's enough Marianne Williams for today. So we're going to move on to the Abyssinian Baptist Choir. This is the Shaking the Rafters album. And let's start off with You've Got to Bear the Consequence. Here we go.

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This is our Amazing Grace Gospel Show. My name is Sarah, and for me it's currently Saturday, February 11th, which means I am pre-recording this. So therefore, if you tried to call in earlier, unfortunately I was not around to pick up the phone. But I hope you're enjoying the show nonetheless. Right now we are listening to the Abyssinian Baptist Choir. We're about to listen to He Stays in My Room, followed by Sweet Jesus. Hope you all are enjoying.

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I want you to raise your hand. Yeah. Did the doctor ever give any of you up in here? But all you've got to do is keep faith, and he'll come in your room.

I know we have tried a whole lot of things. Yeah. Some of us have gone here and yonder trying to find help. But I would like to recommend to you Jesus. Yeah. Yeah. He won't never leave you. He'll always be in your room. Oh, Lord. Yes, he will. I took him in the partnership long time ago. He told me I'll be with you when the world is against you. Oh,

That was the Abyssinian Baptist Choir. I hope you guys enjoyed them. Up next, we're going to listen to Sister Rosetta Tharpe. This is off her Gospel Train album. We are going to first listen to her song, Jericho.

morning, just about the break of day.

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Oh, holy child of Bethlehem, descend to us, we pray.

That was Precious Memories by Sister Rosetta Tharpe. Love this album. Once again, that was the Gospel Train album. And we're going to switch over now to the Pilgrim Travelers. This is off of their album, Better Than That. Let's begin with Leaning on the Everlasting Arms. Hope you're enjoying.

0: That was the Pilgrim Travelers, off their album Better Than That. Love that album. We're going to close off the show today with the Amazing Grace live album by Aretha Franklin. So let's start off with Mary, Don't You Weep. Yeah.
1: Miss Aretha Franklin.

You need a friend. And Jesus said, call my name, because I'll be there.

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That was Peter Rowan's take on the American classic folk tune Moonshiner. My name is Sam Seliger. This is my first time hosting the Moonshine Show, and in fact, my first time hosting a show on WKCR. So I'm very excited to be here. I'd like to let you know that due to the pandemic, all of our shows are pre-recorded, and we cannot be reached at our in-studio phone. This show is scheduled to air on Sunday, February 7th. Up next, we have Flatten Scruggs playing John Henry.

start to chapter 24 and read from 1 to 33. In our Savior's blessed word, he said on earth he prophesied. Oh, he's

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There'll be thrashing of the teeth. Those who seek it will receive it, mercy at the same time.

0: I'd like to say that when I was learning to play guitar and banjo, that the Monroe Brothers records were among my very favorites. And I guess that's how come he liked these songs good enough till I still remember some of them and can pick them with Bill. There's a sort of a love ballad that me and Bill play sometimes called Midnight on the Stormy Deep. Bill, let's play that for him.
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That was Midnight on the Stormy Deep, a live duet by Bill Monroe and Doc Watson. Before that was Look for Me by J.D. Crow and Galveston Flood by Tony Rice. Looks like our time's coming closer to a close here, so this will probably be our last set of tunes. Next, we have Your Love is Like a Flower by the Bluegrass Album Band, The Old Cross Road by Bill Monroe and his Bluegrass Boys.

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If you're tuned in over the web, this is our wonderful country show that airs every Sunday afternoon from noon until 2. It makes up one half of our country programming here at WKCR. It focuses on the latter half of the 20th century of country music up until today. While Honky Tonkin', our other country show, runs Tuesday nights and focuses on the early pioneers of country music. We started out there with some great singles by Johnny Cash with Folsom Prison Blues, pardon me. Then we moved on to Daddy Sang Bass and Girl from the North Country, in which he, of course, collaborated with none other than the great Bob Dylan. I now send it to Hank Williams for our wonderful show theme, the Tennessee Border Song, and then to the great Merle Travis for some tracks off of his wonderful collection album that came out, I believe, posthumously, or at least at some point, as a collection of his great singles. And we'll hear 9-Pound Hammer, Kentucky Means Paradise, 16 Tons, Steel Guitar Rag, Goodbye My Bluebell, and I Like My Chicken Fryin' Size. We'll get straight into it.

I'm going on the mountain, gonna see my baby, but ain't coming back. Well, ain't coming back. Now roll on, buddy, don't you roll so slow. Tell me, how can I roll

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But here's a brand new way to spell heaven, according to me. You take a K and a E, a N and a T, a U and a C-K-Y. That spells Kentucky.

A U and a C-K-Y, that spells Kentucky, but it means paradise. 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Fry 'em up, finger licking good, and boy, that's Kentucky. Mm.

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Take a K-E-N-T-U and a C-K-Y. What do you got? That's Kentucky.

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Muscle and blood, skin and bones, they got a mind that's weak and a back that's strong. He loads 16 tons, and what do you get? You get another day older and deeper in debt.

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Now here's Herb Remington and his

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0: Well, Buddy Harmon, old drummer Buddy, you got the last lick on that one, didn't you?
1: Merle Travis there. We just heard five great tracks off of The Legend of Merle Travis. Fantastic record there. We heard, lastly, I Like My Chicken Frying Size. Before that, we heard Goodbye My Bluebell, Steel Guitar, Rag, 16 Tons, Kentucky Means Paradise, and 9-Pound Hammer. 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Hope you're enjoying the wonderful music that we've had on this morning. We're now going to move from Merle Travis over to the great Roy Orbison. We're going to hear some wonderful tracks off of In Dreams, starting with the title track, moving on to Lonely Wine and more. Hope you enjoy. 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

0: We've been hearing from the great Roy Orbison. We heard the record in its entirety, In Dreams, ending there with My Prayer, Beautiful Dreamer, They Call You Gigolette, Blue Bayou, Dream, House Without Windows, Sunset, No One Will Ever Know, Blue Avenue, Shotoroba, Lonely Wine, and of course the title track itself, In Dreams. We're going to now move from Roy Orbison to another great legend of country music, Skeeter Davis. 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I'm Casey, your host, and we're about an hour in to this edition of Tennessee Border. It's a beautiful Sunday afternoon here in New York City, 76 and sunny on the Upper West Side. Let's get straight back into some great music, starting out with Skeeter Davis, Rockabye Boogie, Forget More Than You'll Ever Know, Foggy Mountain Top, Single Girl, and many more great tracks. We've also got much more great music to come from Merle Haggard to Terry Allen, so stay tuned. But now, Skeeter Davis.
1: We got a couple of real pretty little ladies right over there that like to introduce you folks right now.
2: Oh, yeah.
1: The Davis sisters!

I still can't believe it when I wake up and you're not there. I get dressed, but I just sit there and stare. And then I start thinking about the things I've done wrong, and some things I didn't do that I sure wish I had. You know I'd give anything to have things like they used to be. So darling, search your heart again. I know there must be some love left for me. Come on back to me, and let's try again, 'cause I'll be forever loving you.

We've been listening to Skeeter Davis here on the Tennessee Border Show. I'm your host, Casey, and we've been getting into some great country music this afternoon. We're going to move now from Skeeter Davis and some of those classic hits over to my favorite record by Merle Haggard and the Strangers, titled Bonnie and Clyde. We're going to hear the A-side, which has got some great tracks, including The Legend of Bonnie and Clyde, Is This the Beginning of the End, Love Has a Mind of Its Own, The Train Never Stops, Fool's Castle, and Will You Visit Me on Sundays. This was recorded for Stetson. But first, the tracks we heard just then. Oh boy, I can't believe that it's all over. He says the same things to me. My last date, I'm falling too. Single girl, I forgot more than you'll ever know. And Rockabye Boogie. We've got about 40 minutes left here on the Tennessee Border Show. I hope you've been enjoying the selections this afternoon, this beautiful Sunday afternoon, one of the last of summer here in New York before we get into fall. And, of course, the school year starting, so lots of regular programmers coming back to the station. We just wrapped up our three-day Lester Young, Charlie Parker, Prez Bird festivities. And as for upcoming special broadcasts, we've got some great stuff down the pipeline, including a John Cage 24-hour broadcast with some archival recordings of when Cage came to the station back in the 80s that are going to air. So if you're interested in John Cage, hope you tune in for that. That's this Friday, September 5th. And, of course, we'll be back with our annual John Coltrane birthday broadcast later this month in September. I believe it's on the 23rd, although I'll double-check that. With that, I'll leave it to Merle Haggard and the Strangers for some more great music.

and put my heart at ease. Whisper, I love you once again.

It's a big house on a hilltop, fine carpets on the floor, expensive polished marble are the steps

It's a big house on a hilltop, without love and without pride.

Merle Haggard there, and The Strangers. We heard the A-side to the fantastic record, The Legend of Bonnie and Clyde, that last track, Will You Visit Me on Sundays? 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We heard some great music today from Skeeter Davis, Johnny Cash, Roy Orbison, and, of course, Merle Haggard, as well as Merle Travis. So I guess it's a morning or an afternoon of Merles. But we're now going to move to quite an interesting record, actually, especially that it's filed in our country section. As many of you know, our programming does not consist of rock and roll, but this is, so we don't have a rock and roll section in our library, but this is Buddy Holly and the Crickets, but this is the Nashville Sessions, which I think showcase sort of a tension between the old school Nashville and what would become of Nashville. Particularly, Nashville had not really accepted, you know, producers and the idea of rock and roll at the time in 1956, with things like Elvis starting to proliferate. But the record companies were sort of taking a different perspective, going as far as if you can't beat them, join them. With that, I think this will be an interesting record because we'll hear some influences of country for sure, but I would say it's Buddy Holly, so it is most certainly rock and roll. But with that, we'll hear the B-side. So That'll Be the Day, Love Me, I'm Changing All Those Changes, Don't Come Back Knocking, Midnight Shift, and Rock Around with Ollie V. Hope you enjoy. With that, Buddy Holly and the Crickets in their Nashville Sessions in 1956.

0: And with that, our time this afternoon on the Tennessee Border Show is nearly over. I hand it over to Sid Gribbets for a wonderful archival Sunday profile, that jazz profile he did at some point. And we heard Buddy Holly's Nashville Sessions just then, Rock Around with Ollie V, Midnight Shift, Don't Come Back Knockin', I'm Changing All Those Changes, Love Me, and That'll Be the Day. We'll end out with two great tracks here, True Love Ways by Buddy Holly, and then our outro, which, as always, is Four Strong Winds by the great Waylon Jennings. Hope you enjoy and have enjoyed this show. Stay tuned to 89.9. I know it's the best spot on the FM dial here in New York. Much great music to come. Much more is also on our website, WKCR.org, our monthly programming guide, our schedule, and some archival materials. With that, I hand it over to Buddy Holly, Waylon Jennings, and soon, Sid Gribbets. Hope you enjoy.
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sister relationship, ship, ship, ship, ship.

So that second track you heard there after the long Loring Park session one was June, off of Prince's 2015 album, Hit and Run Phase One. That was his 38th studio album. It's a great one, I love it. And the one we just heard after that was Strange Relationship, but it is a live recording that I found from Moody Man, or also known as Kenny Dixon Jr.'s record label, which is known for its white label, ultra rare cuts. And so I'm not quite sure when that recording was, but yeah, it's a version that I like. It's a little bootleg that I played for you guys. And next up, we're going to get into some more of Prince's later albums, like Lotus Flower and Musicology. And yeah, once again, I'm Isadora, your host today for Prince's birthday broadcast on June 7th on WKCR New York and WKCR HD. And feel free to call in at 212-854-9920.

So after that live recording of Strange Relationship, you heard From the Lotus, ... off of Prince's 2009 album, Lotus Flower. Following that, we heard Dear Mr. Man off of Musicology, which was from 2004. And that song is honestly one I've had on repeat. I think the message is so pertinent, and yeah, I recommend everyone go look at the lyrics, and yeah, that one's just also one of my absolute Prince favorites. After that, just right now, we heard When I Lay My Hands on You, and that's off of the 2004 Chocolate Invasion album. Now, we're just about halfway through the hour of Prince's birthday broadcast, and following me, we will have Kurt and Francisco take over the rest of this five-hour affair. And yeah, that's it. I'll come back in three songs and talk about those.

So following When I Lay My Hands on You, you heard Chelsea Rogers off of Prince's album Planet Earth, which was his 32nd studio album, released in 2007. And Chelsea Rogers was apparently a real-life model and fashion designer that Prince befriended in the early 2000s, except her real name was Chelsea Smith. After that, you heard Satisfied, which is what I was just playing, and that is off the album 3121 from 2006. And also, if you're wondering, this little background music that I play on my little, you know, talking times is Ex Cogitate off of Prince's album Expectation from 2003. Now, let's get back into some music. Next up, you're going to hear another song from Chocolate Invasion, and then we'll go back to Hit and Run Phase 2, and then I'll talk more about the final songs when they come.

0: consumer point of view, these people make decisions for the bulk of us without consulting any of us. Sales and distributions of our futures. If this world were fair and right, they'd give up the car keys this very night.
1: Damn! Hit it!
2: Two, three, four, five, six.

Okay, so starting from, let's see, 4 songs ago, you heard You Make My Sunshine off of Prince's 2004 album, Chocolate Invasion, except that song was actually released as a single in 2001. After that, we heard Revelation from Prince's final album, which was Hit and Run Phase 2. And earlier we heard June from Hit and Run Phase 1. And just now you heard the hip-hoppy song 2045 Radical Man, and that's from the 2004 released The Slaughterhouse. Now we're getting to the last 5 minutes of this hour of Prince's birthday before I hand it off to Kurt and Francisco for the next 4 hours. And we're gonna finish off with one last song, which is Colonized Mind from Prince's Lotus Flower, which we already heard one song from. We're gonna end it there. And finally, I'm Isadora on WKCR New York and WKCR HD. I hope you've enjoyed this past hour and stay tuned for more Prince.

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0: Welcome. You have just accessed the Akashic Records Genetic Information Division. This program is required for those wishing to attain a marriage blessing from the kingdom. When you wish to begin this program, place your right hand on the scanner and tightly clench up your butt cheeks, as you might feel a slight electrical shock. Please select the race history you desire. You have selected African American. This is your history.
1: First of all, the term black and white is a fallacy. It simply is another way of saying this or that. Let's examine the term this or that in its ultimate form, which is this means the truth or that which is resistant to it. When a minority realizes its similarities on a higher level, not just black, but people of color, and higher still, indigenous, and even higher still, from the tribe of, and yet higher, the rainbow children, then this understanding comes, the so-called minority becomes a majority in the wink of an eye. This action will cause a reaction or resistance. The source of this resistance must be banished, as it is in direct conflict with the initial action. It cannot be assimilated, for its very nature is resistance. In other words, one cannot serve two masters. You are either this or that, which is not this.
0: End of part one. To continue, select the program, family name, and type in the current government name you wish history on.
1: London, England. Sometime in the early 1600s.
2: We have begun

0: apocalypse, we'll be able to join hands and sing in the words of the old Negro spiritual, free at last, free at last. Thank God Almighty, we are free at last.
1: Prince on WKCR Afternoon Profile, Sunday Profile. I'm Kurt. I'm here with Francisco. Oh, I didn't turn you up, though. I'm sorry. Put me in front of this board. What the hell's going on? You're up, but you're not on. There. Now you should be good.
2: Hey.
1: All right. Sorry about that. I only know about four of the switches on here because I'm usually in here alone. We're listening to Prince until 7 p.m., marking his birthday. He didn't mark birthdays, but we can. We're going backwards in time. Isidore just gave us the latter years, and we're going to go all the way to to the very first record coming in around 6, 7 p.m. What do you want to tell us?
2: I'm very happy to be here and to share this moment with you and listen to Prince. And I'm just excited, and I think we're going to have a good time. And I hope you listeners enjoy the energy and love we put into selecting these tunes for you and for us.
1: You were saying before we came on that your dad had a big record collection. That's how you found Prince first?
2: No. I found Prince through a CD.
1: Yeah. Which one? Do you remember which one?
2: I think it was Purple, right?
1: Yeah.
2: Yeah. And then I saw the movie on VHS.
1: Oh, right. Yeah, that's about where I came in too, yeah. But it was new when I came in. I'm old man Prince fan here. So we're going to be listening to, starting here for the next 45 minutes or so, kind of the troubled period when he was not putting out his strongest material, but we're picking the strongest of it. He was in battles with Warner Brothers. He lost a baby. His marriage to Maite fell apart. He wasn't using his name. And he was also refusing to talk to journalists. Mm-hmm. So nobody understood what he was doing. And he kept making great music. So Francisco's got our next pick, our next couple picks. What's coming up?
2: I think we should start with some tunes off of Crystal Ball. Tomorrow, So Dark, What's My Name?
1: Crystal Ball was actually when he got freed from his contract from Warner Brothers after a prolonged battle that neither side was happy about, and put out a triple CD or a quadruple CD, depending on which version you got. Mm-hmm. The Truth later came out on vinyl for Record Store Day. The Truth was included in some editions of Crystal Ball, but this was him putting out all of the better music than he had been giving Warner Brothers. Yeah. So let's hit some of that.
2: All right.
1: Go ahead.

0: That was Don't Play Me from the Prince album, The Truth. We heard it from vinyl, as evidenced by that little skip in there, but it was initially heard as CD4 of the Crystal Ball set. Before that, we heard a couple other tracks from Crystal Ball. And Francisco, what was that again?
1: The tracks you listened to from Crystal Ball were...
0: I've got you.
1: Tomorrow?
0: Oh. I'm so sorry. Now you're up.
2: Hey. We listened to Tomorrow and So Dark off of Crystal Ball.
0: And the truth, like we were saying before, Crystal Ball was a collection of things that he hadn't released during the Warner Brothers years. But The Truth is a full record, an acoustic record. It's mostly just him. And that record, it finally did a few years ago get, you know, after his death, get a standalone release. But it deserved it at the time. I think that it's interesting. I think at the time he was doing things with like Annie DeFranco around that time and some other, I forget who else, but
2: it might have been, I think Chuck D at the time or no?
0: Yeah, but there's another, I don't mean to sort of genderize it, but there's another popular female singer around that same time, maybe also on Rave. Anyway, and he was on the Ellen DeGeneres show. I mean, he was.
2: Oh, Gwen Stefani.
0: Right, yeah, yeah. And I think The Truth could have found him a slightly different audience, at least for a minute, if he had put it out. But, you know, he made so many records he didn't put out. Welcome to America, which I don't think we're even going to touch on. But a finished album. And he even had tour materials and tour T-shirts made and then just didn't. what did we say is coming up next?
2: Well, let's play some tunes off of Raven to Joy.
0: Right, Fantastic. Right.
2: Unto Joy, the Joy Fantastic.
0: Yeah, there's two versions. We're going with the initially released Rave Unto. There was later a Rave Into with sort of more guest spots and louder beats, I think. But what are we going to hear off that?
2: We're going to listen to Rave Unto the Joy Fantastic, the title track, and The Sun, Moon, the Moon, that is, and Stars.
0: All right, let's go.
2: Let's do it.

0: Pink Cashmere, Prince, on WKCR 89.9 FM, WKCR HD, WKCR.org. We are going backwards through time, through the entire career of Prince, marking his birthday. And I'm sitting here. My name's Kurt. I'm here with Francisco.
1: Hey.
0: Hey. That was a non-LP track and just a beautiful song, Pink Cashmere. That it did show up on a compilation on probably the B-sides, I think, or something at some point. But this was just a standalone release single during the Warner Brothers battle. We're almost past that. We don't need to keep talking about it. Before that, we heard from the album Come, the Universal Love remix of the song Space. And started that with, no, we didn't start that, but that short set of non-LP things is, we heard Rock and Roll's Alive and It Lives in Minneapolis, the B-side of Gold from the album Gold. And where were we at before that, Francisco?
1: Before that, we listened to Rave Unto the Joy, The Sun, The Moon, and Stars, and Every Day is a Winding Road, these three tracks off of Rave Unto the Joy, Fantastic. And then we listened to I Like It There, and
0: From Chaos and Disorder.
1: From Chaos and Disorder.
0: Which is a record I like. It was another part of the Warner Brothers trying to get out of the contract, and it's really seen as a toss-away record. Mm. And it kind of is, I guess. It's kind of just a rock and roll record with no big concept, but I like that record. But I like all those records. That's why I'm not critical, and that's why we're here, right?
1: Yeah.
0: So we're moving backwards to... this is where it's going to start getting hard. This is where... He was just full of ideas nonstop. We're going to be listening for the next hour, roughly 1986 to 1991, starting with the Love Symbol album. Yeah. And we're going to hear the first track from that, Thunder, which is a song I love. Always reminds me of Love Sexy, which we'll be getting to soon. And... the first song, I know from Love Sexy and Thunder from Diamonds and Pearls. Mm-hmm. Seem like sibling songs to me, and they're both first tracks on the records. Other favorites of mine, but where are we going after Thunder then?
1: After Thunder, we're going to listen to Push also off of Diamonds and Pearls.
0: And let's announce a few, and then we don't have to talk so much. Because it's about the music here.
1: Precisely. I think also we should listen to, it's from 92, but 7 off of Love Symbol.
0: Yeah, another fantastic song.
1: Yeah. And you want to do Batman soundtrack?
0: Yeah. What, Electric Chair?
1: Electric Chair.
0: All right. Yeah. So we'll listen to those and we'll come back and talk to you some more. Here is Thunder.

are they really angels? Angels. Or are they just in our mind? It all comes out in the wash.

0: Oh, I just lost my microphone. Francisco, what's up?
1: What's up?
0: That is a badass song, man. That song kills me. Electric Chair from the Batman soundtrack. We're having to make hard decisions here. We're moving into the very fertile post-Purple Rain years. And we only have so much time. What was before Electric Chair?
1: Before Electric Chair, we listened to Push and Thunder off of Diamonds and Pearls. And then NPG.
0: Yeah, that was one of the non-LP things we're sneaking in. Mm-hmm. The Funky Weapon remix of NPG, originally from the original version from Graffiti Bridge.
1: And then we listened to Seven off of Love Symbol.
0: It's a beautiful song. Yeah.
1: And then off the Batman soundtrack, Electric Chair.
0: Right, so we're moving on to, where are we going?
1: We're going to go into, I think,
0: Love Sexy. I Love Sexy Now.
1: Yeah.
0: Which is, I don't even really want to say a favorite, but it's my favorite.
1: Okay.
0: Ed Record, he's just like so busting with ideas. I mean, Sign of the Times is pound for pound probably a better record, but Love Sexy is insane just how much is happening on that record. That last, we're going to hear what? Dance On and
1: Positivity. Yeah.
0: The last, Positivity is about, what, like a 7-minute track or so?
1: Yes. 7 minutes, 17 seconds.
0: There you go. Yeah. And listen in, if you've heard it before or you haven't, the last 30, 40 seconds of Positivity, that's a whole album for somebody else. Mm. Every line is just suggesting a new song. It's nuts. No need to say more than that. Let's just listen to Dance On, crazy rhythms on Dance On, and then Positivity, and then we're going to move backwards into Sign of the Times. We're going to have to fight about what gets on for that.

you know.

out of the room just because you want to undress. 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No, we don't have to make love to have an orgasm. Your body is what I'm all about. Can I see it? I'll show you. Why not? You can do it because I'm your friend. I do it for you. Of course I'd undress in front of you. And when I'm naked, what shall I do? How can I make you see that it's cool? Can't you just trust me? If I was your girlfriend, you could. Oh yeah, I think so. Listen, for you naked, I will dance a ballet. Would that get you off? Tell me what will. If I was your girlfriend, would you?

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The lonely cold, sleeping alone, a boy young, and soon you grow old. In lust, we will suffer, but in love, we will grow. Shockadelica is a feeling. Nobody should know. You're talking about the lonely cold, mama.

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1: Is it just a mirage? Prince birthday broadcast. We're going backwards in time from the end, not the end. He wouldn't want us to say that, but from the later transition to the earlier transition of Prince's life and career. I'm Kurt. I'm here with Francisco on WKCR 89.9 FM, WKCR HD, WKCR.org. I want to talk a little bit about what we just heard, Shakadelica, but let's go backwards through the tracks first. Shakadelica is a B-side of If I Was Your Girlfriend from Sign of the Times. And before that, did we hear If I Was Your Girlfriend right before that?
2: Yes, right before
1: that. Yeah. And then what was up before that?
2: Then we listened to Sign of the Times.
1: Right.
2: Then off of Love Sexy, we listened to Positivity and Dance On. And then Electric Chair off of the Batman yeah. soundtrack. And that was...
1: Yeah, Positivity. I had mentioned before that, like, now we're at the point in his career where I'm at the risk of talking for the next hour. But Positivity, I just want to touch on that. I talked about just how packed up with ideas that song and that album is. But I want to address the lyric, do you dream straight up or do you dream in W's? Because it's something that on the Prince boards gets thrown around as one of the great mysteries. And I just don't think it is. I think it's pretty clear. Do you dream straight up? Do you dream realistically or do you dream in W's? Do you dream about why and what and like why me and what if? Do you dream that you wish things were different or do you dream with confidence? I think that's what that's telling us very quickly. Mm-hmm. And then let's skip up to Shakadelica again, which is where we first meet Camille.
2: Camille.
1: I think about this, Francisco. I think about if he was still around in, you know, the real rise in consciousness of gender fluidity.
2: Right.
1: Happened after he had left this mortal coil. And he was so, I don't think he'd do anything differently.
2: Yeah,
1: you know,
2: I don't think so.
1: But he was so relaxed. I mean, it was what, like 1984, he was using a combined male-female sign on the motorcycle on the Purple Rain album cover. And, of course, he took that as his name later. Mm-hmm. In interviews, he talks about singing in his higher register for ballads and singing from his feminine side. It's just interesting to me how open he always was with that and with the confidence of...
2: Right.
1: So Camille,
2: yeah.
1: Camille was alter ego that we meet in Shakadelica, sort of female persona. It's when Prince started experimenting with tracking his vocals at different speeds. And we didn't get to the Black Album here. I don't think we're going to, but on Bob George, on the Black Album, we hear him, and I'm sure elsewhere, but we hear him pitching his voice way down to this masculine, threatening, abusive character for that song. Camille, even though Shakadelica is about her, it's not from her point of view, but he's speeding up his voice into what might be seen as a more female register. Yeah. And there's a whole album of Camille set to go. Jack White.
2: The unreleased.
1: Yeah. Jack White, well, before it was unreleased, it was planned as an album during his lifetime. He had the cover art and everything, and then it just didn't happen. Jack White made a bunch of noise about releasing it last year and apparently didn't know that he had to get permission from the estate or something. Yeah. All the tracks are available, and Shakadelica is one of them. If I Was Your Girlfriend was originally slated for the Camille release. You know, you can look it up online, and you can put it together on Spotify and hear what that record would have been. It's all available. It hadn't been until the Sign of the Times box set, but it's all available now. One thing we talked about is reconstructing that album for this show today, but there's just too much to do.
2: Yeah.
1: Francisco, there's too much to do.
2: So little time.
1: but anything you want to add before I'm stepping all over you here?
2: Yeah, no, that's... I'm fascinated by the the alter ego of Camille, and that kind of sped up, higher register, completely androgynous, and just way before his time in many ways as a in the pop psyche, so to speak.
1: Right. So we're going to hear, as we move into Parade, we're going to hear a B-side from Parade, and then we're going to hear a couple of the tracks, including this super hit, one of his biggest hits of his career. But we're going to hear the B-side of that. We'll hear Kiss after this. The B-side was Love or Money, spelled heart or dollar sign. Mm-hmm. And the reason we're going to hear it is because it's another experiment in the... it's not a Camille song, per se, but it's another experiment in the sort of mastering between 33 and 45. The 7-inch, we're going to hear from the 7-inch, which has it marked as 45 RPM, and that's how we'll hear it, but people soon discovered that it sounded just as good at 33. We're not going to do both of them. But at 33, it kind of works like a Sly Stone song, which is fun. But this is Love or Money, and then we'll move into Kiss.
2: Yeah, and I Wonder You after that.
1: And then where are we going into?
2: I think we should
1: Around the World in a Day.
2: Around the World in a Day.
1: Yeah. But here is Love or Money, Prince, on the WKCR birthday broadcast. Going backwards in time, if we didn't mention that again, to the very beginnings near the very end. Love or Money.

0: 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Kurt Francisco is here on the other side.
1: Howdy.
0: We just heard two tracks from the record called Piano and a Microphone, 1983. It's a title he used at the end of his life as well, and way back in the 1 o'clock hour, I think Isadora was playing something from the later Piano and Microphone records.
1: Yeah.
0: And we've been steering away from releases that weren't sanctioned during his lifetime. But this piano session was so widely bootlegged. And we kind of had to touch on Joni. So that was Prince doing Joni Mitchell, A Case of You, and then the sort of old spiritual Mary Don't You Weep, interpolating lyrics from Strange Relationship as well, which is interesting. And where were we before that?
1: Before that, we listened to two tunes from Around the World in a Day. Those were Pop Life and Tambourine.
0: Right, and we heard
1: God,
0: a B-side from Purple Rain.
1: Yeah. And then from Purple Rain, we had to listen to When Doves Cry. I mean,
0: just that's. I mean, he did great songs before that.
1: Yeah.
0: For my money, that's his first mark of genius. That song is just unbelievable.
1: Yeah. And then we went into 1999, and we listened to.
0: But the 1999 and All the Critics Love You.
1: The title track and All the Critics Love You in New York. Which
0: That's all right.
1: No, I was mentioning to you that it has like a kind of post-punk.
0: It's like back when he was wearing Rude Boy pins and confusing people, because back then you had to be black or white or maybe Spanish, but you know, even like Michael Jackson getting on MTV and everybody's worried about that, and here's Prince talking about doing things with magazines and doing things that sound kind of white. It was a different time. It was a different time. That covers it?
1: Yeah, that it does.
0: All right. This has been a blast. There's a listeners at home. There's another hour to come, but I am on my way out. I want to do a shout out to a rooftop party in Williamsburg up there with Rolf and Company. Hope you're listening. I think you might be. And I've had such a good time here listening to all this just amazing music. And and you, dear listeners, are in good hands with Francisco taking you through the early difficult
1: Prince
0: records. A lot of songs that we had to mark off, like, nope, can't do that, can't do that.
1: If only it was the wee hours of the night.
0: All right. But where are you going?
1: We're going to listen to some tunes off of Controversy. We'll start with that. The title track, to be specific. And then Private Joy and Let's Work. And I might squeeze another one in.
0: Yeah.
1: Mm-hmm.
0: All right.
1: Yeah. Well, let's send you off with some Controversy.
0: And a happy anniversary to Prince and Prince fans.
1: Yeah.

time is 6:15 and 3 seconds. 6:16 on the dot. PM in New York. It is Sunday, June 7th, 2026. And we are listening to a special Prince profile on his birthday. My name is Francisco J. Reyes, and I'm very happy to be here and to have shared this time with you, celebrating Prince. We started off listening from this set of music to some tunes off the 1981 album Controversy, a record that captured him in transition, moving from the stripped down Minneapolis funk of his early releases towards the electronic genre defining sound that would define the next phase of his career. We began with the title track Controversy, featuring Prince on vocals, guitar, bass, drum, hand claps, syncussion, and Oberheim synthesizers, with backing vocals from Lisa Coleman and possible drum contributions from Morris Day. That was followed by Private Joy. The personnel remains largely the same, with Prince handling the vocals, guitar, bass, Lin LM1 drum machine, syncussion, Arp Omni, and Oberheim synthesizers. Next came Let's Work, once again featuring Prince on vocals, guitar, bass, drums, hand claps, and Oberheim synthesizers. And we closed with Annie Christian, performed entirely by Prince on vocals, guitar, hand claps, Korg Mini Pops rhythm machine, and Oberheim OBX synthesizer. Taken together, these tracks reveal an artist increasingly working as a complete musical auteur, folding funk, new wave, electronic textures, and social commentary, as we heard on Annie Christian, and general pop experimentation, excuse me, into a sound that was unmistakably his own. Up next, we'll hear Head from Dirty Mind, and it was pretty much the only tune that I could find off of Dirty Mind that could be suitable for this time of day, but nevertheless a great track. And that 1980 album, Dirty Mind, marked a dramatic shift in Prince's sound and image, stripping away much of the lush production of his earlier records. He embarked on a leaner blend of funk, new wave, rock, electronic music, creating one of the most influential, I would say, albums of his career. Head remains one of the record's most provocative tracks, pairing its notorious narrative with a relentlessly infectious groove. And after that, we'll move to Prince's self-titled 1979 album. Now, while Dirty Mind is often celebrated for its dark minimalism and confrontation, Prince showcases a smoother, more expansive side of his artistry, blending R&B, disco, funk, balladry. And this album produced his first major hit, I Want to Be Your Lover, and offered an early glimpse of the extraordinary songwriter, arranger, producer, and multi-instrumentalist he was already becoming. The time is now 6:20 p.m. in New York, and you're listening to a Prince anniversary of the day of his birth today on WKCR New York and WKCR HD. That is 89.9 on the FM dial in and around the New York metropolitan area, and wherever else you may find yourself on this blue marble via WKCR.org.
So we're going to listen to Head off of Dirty Mind, followed by I Want to Be Your Lover, Still Waiting, and it's going to be Lonely. The last three that I mentioned are off his self-titled album.

It is 6:40 p.m. in New York, and you are listening to a Prince Sunday Profiles on the anniversary of his birth on WKCR New York, WKCR HD. Francisco J. Reyes here with you. We got 20 minutes left. Time flies. Listen to Prince. You got so many great tunes to choose through. We started with Head from that last set off the album Dirty Mind. And that was followed by I Want to Be Your Lover, Still Waiting, and It's Gonna Be Lonely from Prince's self-titled album. The personnel is simple. Prince on lead and backing vocals, electric and acoustic guitars, bass, drums, percussion, piano, Fender Rhodes, Yamaha CP70, electric grand, clavinet, Oberheim 4-voice, Poly Moog, Mini Moog, ARP, string ensemble, Pollard Syndromes, plus production, arrangements, and remixing duties. In other words, nearly everything you heard was Prince. Even this early, Prince revealed himself as a complete studio auteur, constructing entire musical worlds from the ground up while moving effortlessly between funk, R&B, disco, pop, and balladry. And to close out this quasi-reverse chronological order that began at 2 p.m. with Isadora playing his last released tunes and amazing bootlegs, all the way down now to the album For You. And we'll begin with the track For You, followed by Just As Long As We're Together, My Love Is Forever, and I'm Yours. The personnel, once again, all Prince on vocals, guitar, bass, keyboard, synthesizer, drum, percussion, arrangements, production, and engineering. At 19 years old, he performed virtually every sound heard on the album himself, offering an early glimpse of the one-man studio force he would soon become. It is 6:43 p.m. on the dot. Enjoy.

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However you're tuned in, we're glad you're here. The show is Rag or Tal. My name is David Ellenbogen, and yeah, a lot of excitement in the air. I was gonna play a archival rag or tal. I found a really great live performance from 2008. But so been at it a while. But I thought, hey, let's do something fresh. And to prove that this is not an archival, the Knicks are currently up 2-0 for those in the Venn diagram that are both, I don't know if it's a big one, big part of the Venn diagram, who are both rabid Knicks fans and Hindustani or Carnatic music fans. But they're out there. Anyway, so got some special music today. I thought we'd go deep. One of the great exponents of the Mihar Gharana, which we've been paying a lot of attention to lately. You can hear the amazing interview that we did with Ali Akbar Khan's son, Alam Khan. If you missed that, you can go to the NYC Radio Live podcast. It's very revealing, very amazing. And of course, the story is, and it's the truth, that both Ali Akbar Khan and Ravi Shankar, the two people kind of credited with bringing this music to the West, they both had the same guru, along with Ali Akbar Khan's sister, Annapurna Devi, which is another story in itself. Their father was Baba Alauddin Khan, and he had many great students, and not all of them dedicated their lives to fame. Some really just were more all about the music, and that was Nikhil Banerjee. And we are going to play a genius sitar player who didn't go for the limelight, but was really dedicated purely to the music. And we're going to hear one of his last, I think this was his last international recording from 1985. Recorded in San Francisco, and he's joined by Zakir Hussain on tabla. So we're going to hear Rag Shayam Kedar. Thanks for listening.